0: heading into the final two games, celebrating U.S.'s 250th here tomorrow in Vancouver. 5:05 for the first pitch. Nico Monza on the mound for Eugene, 4-2 this year. And then Sunday at 1:05 to close it out. The 0-0 pitch is hammered out to deep left center field, hustling back to the track to the wall. And that one will one hop and get down. The throw will just hit the cutoff man. And Maddox Lotta, after 11 sent down in a row, breaks it up with a one-out double. Hard hit ball right there. Jordan trying to deke him a little bit, acting like he was going to catch it at the wall. Just had to play it off the top half of that wall out there in left center. Second hit of the night, and a runner now in scoring position. First of the game here for the Canadians. Jake Casey up to bat, homered in game one. 0-for-1 so far here with a ground out. Slider for a strike. With Bresnahan just now at 50 pitches. If he can keep finding outs like this, could keep on pitching deep into this one here. 0-1. Misses inside. Sellout here in game one for Max Scherzer. Certainly has cleared out after many such cases in these doubleheaders. Swinging strike number two for Casey. Velada two, his 11th double now of the season. Trying to punch out just his second batter of the game. Two-strike pitch. Strike three called. Froze Casey on the inside. It's a backwards K. Goes down looking. Did the thing where he was turning his shoulder in. I was talking about that. Game one, he crowds the plate so much. It's acting like every pitch almost hit him. Even if it missed, you know, ball and half inside. That one, though, tried to do the same and sell it, but it did clip the inner half. One out away now from straining that one-out double. Jacob Sharp. Ball one. Hard ground ball his first time up. Walker Martin made an incredible play down the third baseline, robbing him what could have been a leadoff extra base hit. 1-0. On the ground again, right at Walker Martin. He'll collect and fire over to Darby in time. A one-out double for Maddox Lotta. No damage done. Let's go to the six. Trying out on to this 8-0 lead. 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
0: Top of the six, final two innings here in this seven-inning doubleheader. 8 runs, 8 hits, no errors here for Eugene. No runs, 2 hits, and no errors so far for the Canadians. 8-9-1 due up. First pitch to Robert Hipwell. Takes a strike. It's good of a start here into the game for Hipwell, as he just about could have asked for. Two hits, a single, a homer, four RBIs, two runs scored. Pitch misses, low and in. One ball and one strike. Dakota Jordan and Hipwell leading the way with two hits tonight. Breaking ball misses. Did finally get a base hit here against Ned Rowe. Last half inning, a leadoff knock from Jordan. As Hipwell takes again for ball three. He's faced seven batters, gotten six out so far here. Good count here for Hipwell. 3-1. Big swing and a miss. Definitely was sitting fastball right there. Payoff pitch. Strike three. Froze him once again. And Hipwell is down looking for the backwards K. O'Neill Perez up to bat. A three-run homer. His first time up. Did pop out over to second to end that third inning. M's jumped out 8-0 through the first three. We've been scoreless ever since. Ball one. Looks like we're just about ready for the first pitch over at Coors Field for the Giants game. Trying to win their second straight. As the 1-0 brushes him back. Now 2-0. Base is empty with one out in a 2-0 count here to the 9-hole hitter. Healthy cut and a miss. Next customer on deck here, Trevor Cohen. Top man in the order. 8 of the 9 Emeralds have reached base safely. Ball 3 to O'Neill Perez. 6 of the 9 with hits. Cohen and Darby have reached on a walk. Martin's the only one to not reach base at least once so far. 3-1 pitch over our heads foul. Though he could potentially have another plate appearance. Although the M's would definitely have to generate at least a few base runners to get him another chance. Payoff. Another foul ball. A long at-bat. Another payoff. Would you believe me if I told you another foul ball? Fun at-bat right now here. Perez is battling against the righty. Payoff. No foul ball this time. A foul tip into the glove of the catcher for the strikeouts. Ned Rowe, man, oh, man. Again, I was talking about it took a little bit of a while to adjust, it looked like, here to the Northwest League. But four hitless, scoreless innings in Hillsborough last week. He's now through 2 2/3. One hit, no runs, no walks, and four strikeouts. Just shy of 40 pitches is Trevor Cohen. First pitch on the ground right to the second baseman Snow. He'll flip it to first in time. And that's a fast 1-2-3 top of the six. We'll go to the home half of the inning. Eugene leading 8-0. 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
6: Hi, I'm Dr. Devarajan, a geriatric specialist. There's a question I often get from families. When is my loved one too old to drive? It's not about age, but abilities. And that's different.

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2: Bottom of the sixth, it is Jacob Bresnahan back out once again. 55 pitches, 38 of them for strikes through the first five innings here. Fires pitch to Matthew Vallée. Ball one. Five innings, two hits, no runs, no walks, and two strikeouts. Another great start here for the lefty. Now 1-0. Skipped in the dirt for ball two. Eight runs, eight hits, no errors for Eugene. No runs, two hits, no errors so far for the C's. Trying to split this doubleheader. Vancouver picking up their first doubleheader win of the season in game one. They were 0-4 entering. Healthy cut on the 2-0. Trying to battle his way back in the counts. Fourth pitch. And that's a hit by pitch. Got him in on the hands. Matthew Vallée, that's the first time he has been hit this season here as a Canadian. And that'll put a leadoff base runner on. Top of the order, J.R. Freethy. Just the third base runner here now for Vancouver. That one getting away from Bresnahan. Only the third batter he has hit this season. They are few and far between. Gave up a two-out single in the first, a one-out double in the fifth. No leadoff hit by pitch here to start the sixth. Freethy, Snow, and Williams. Tanner Darby holding him on at first. Fastball, strike called. That last pitch now officially his 60th year. Real chance could be in line to go the distance. Got to continue stacking some of these easy outs. Most pitches he has thrown in an inning here tonight is just 16. The fewest has been six. Rest in between those two numbers, of course. Such a good sign. I mean, he could be one of the best pitchers here in the second half as he misses ball one. Eighth-ranked Giants prospect made his debut on April 26th after starting the year on the IL. Foul ball. Last year down in the California League, a pitcher of the year, Cal League postseason all-star, and was a 2025 Baseball America low-class A all-star. One pitcher of the month once, and pitcher of the week twice. Two-strike pitch, high in the air, out to left. Gutierrez, though, moving over. He'll wait and make the catch. A very loud out, number one. I think most impressively, too, about him, over his final 13 Cal League starts, he allowed 11 total earned runs. He went from being a solid first-half pitcher, kind of like we've seen here in Eugene. Good numbers, some great outings, occasionally giving up a couple of big spots. And then that flip got switched for him in the second half of the Cal League. And at least so far, it certainly looked like he has flipped that switch here in the second half. I mean, 11 runs and 13 starts. Phenomenal stuff. Next pitch, strike one. Of course, he came over in a trade that could really be viewed potentially here in the next few years as highway robbery, sending Alex Cobb to Cleveland. It was Bresnahan coming back as 1-1 pitch to Snow. Hit foul, strike two. And then a player to be named later as well. So not only getting Bresnahan, who has now become your top pitching prospect, the player to be named later was the former fourth rounder and former Emerald Nate Furman, who is off to a great start here this year up in AAA for the 24-year-old.

0: Two-strike pitch, jam shot out to center. Charging in Dakota Jordan. He'll make the catch for out number two. I mean, Furman, here last year in Eugene, cheat code. Like, literal cheat code. Hit 364 in 21 games. 6 homers, 15 RBIs, 3 stolen bases, 22 runs. His on base, a hair off of 500. Up in Sacramento this year, 6 homers in 75 games, hitting 279. So he's another former M. I'm sure we're going to see debut. As pitched to Payne Williams, ball one. Potentially could debut pretty soon. I mean, he is hitting the baseball so well for Sacramento. Such a fun player. Great person as well. That trade again, Bresnahan and Furman for Cobb. 1-0. Ball two. Of course, Alex Cobb now no longer pitching. Went over to Cleveland after that trade. Threw just 16 innings. 2-0 to Peyton. Strike one. So 16 and a third innings of Alex Cobb for the Guardians, getting Furman and Bresnahan back. Obviously, ways to go for both of those guys really make their impact felt as the one-strike pitch. Runner had taken off, but it's hit foul. 2-2. Williams just one of two hits here tonight, singled in the first. Two outs with the runner at first. M's leading 8-0 here, bottom of the sixth. Just a seven-inning game here for the second game of this doubleheader. I'll recap both games for the QSL Print Communication post-game show after we wrap up. 2-2. Full count. Runner now will get a head start. Well, quite a few pitches now being thrown here. Up over 70 now here for Bresnahan. Payoff pitch to Williams. Check swing. Does not go. That'll be a walk. And now runners at first and second. With two outs here in the bottom of the sixth. Inning continuing now is Edward Duran up to bat. And, well, if he had found that out there, he would have been kind of mid-70s in the pitches. He would have had a chance, I think, to maybe come back out in the seventh. Still might if he finds a really fast out, but might not see him be able to finish this one, as this one is on the ground over to Keelan. Underhand toss to Johnny Lovell in time. Right on cue. That's a 6-4 force out. A leadoff hit by pitch. A two-out walk, but another zero here on the scoreboard for Jacob Bresnahan. We'll go to the seventh. Final inning here tonight. M's lead, 8-0. 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
0: Last chance for Eugene to add on some runs of insurance here. Top of the seventh, it'll be switch hitter Johnny Lovell leading us off. Three doubles here today. Doing game one. Had a double here in game two back in the second inning. First pitch, a strike. So Lovell, Keelan, and Jordan. Pitch misses for a ball. And roll back out now, trying to complete his fourth inning here as a 1-1. Again, misses. Holden Wilkerson with the first inning and a third. Four hits, five runs, two walks, and a strikeout. Jonathan Todd, inning and two-thirds, three hits, three runs, one walk, and a strikeout. Before three scoreless innings so far. Misses again for ball two. Bresnahan going to be in line now to pick up win number two here on the season. I was talking about he had just had so much unfortunate luck qualifying for wins even here last month. 3-1 pitch, Lovell all over, out to right, hustling over, diving, not able to make the catch is Casey. He gets up, recollects quickly, throws in a second, and Johnny Lovell, two doubles in game one, two doubles here in game two. 15 extra base hits for the 19-year-old in just his 26th game. Man, oh man, he is heating up. That is going to be a scary sight in this league. It's the leadoff man in scoring position. First pitch to Gavin Keelan off the inside part of the bat and pushed foul. Well, Keelan, a solo homer in the first. Popped out and grounded out. That home run, though, extended his hitting streak to 8 straight and his on-base streak out to 16. Nice little streak and run he's been on now here the past couple of weeks. Trying to drive home another runner. Oh, one squeezed out of a strike. 63 RBI still tops, not just in the Northwest League, but actually in the Giants organization as a whole. Of course, up in AAA, a handful more games than here in high, about a week's worth. As he'll take low for ball two. He's going to have a real chance for a 100 RBI season. Obviously, got to keep pace in here. It'll be close. Just about on pace for it right now. Obviously, you don't know exactly how many total games. Obviously, you could do that here between whatever levels he plays at this season. Three balls and one strike to him. We'll miss a handful of games.
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0: Can he find his first hit here of the day? Fouls it off. Long pause here from the righty as the 1-2. Darby up the first baseline, but Williams is there. He'll field it and touch first to bring this inning to a close. Leadoff double and a one-out RBI single for Dakota Jordan. Let's go to the bottom of the seventh. The Emeralds 3 outs away from splitting things here in this doubleheader. 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
0: Welcoming you back in, Eugene Emeralds Baseball here on 95.3 The Score. At least for now it is Jacob Brasnahan out to try to close the door here. Well, you almost never see that, the seven innings. Wants to be a season and career high here for the lefty. Last complete game Connor Nurse went seven innings back on September 10th in 2021 at PK Park against Everett. First pitch, strike number one. Tucker Thoman, Maddox Lotta, Jake Casey here, 5, 6, and 7. A one pitch, strike called. Well, 75 pitches through the first six innings. That last one, his 77th. There is an arm up and throwing, so could potentially see a pitching change if a runner or two reaches here, if he just has some long at-bats. 0-2 pitch, slap down the third base line, and foul. Just over to the corner, a couple feet past the foul line. So we'll go again here at nothing and two. Obviously, you know, you want to get these guys these accolades, these complete games, these wins. But obviously, push comes to shove. Still here in early July. Don't want to burn these arms. Especially here in this 9-0 lead. So we'll have to see how they handle it here. Fourth pitch of the at-bat. Fouls it off his foot. Nine runs, 10 hits, no errors for the M's. No runs, 2 hits, no errors for Vancouver. Bresnahan now is ready. Fires on the 0-2. Foul ball again. Well, not the quick at-bat I'm sure he wanted here. Six innings so far for the lefty. 2 hits, no runs, 1 walk, and 2 strikeouts. This next pitch will be his 80th. Can he find it now? Nobody out, nobody on. Fifth pitch of the at-bat. Pulled the string, swing and a miss. Drop third strike. O'Neill Perez will flip it over to first in time. And he has collected himself just his third strikeout. That's been the most impressive part here. Has been the lack of strikeouts for Bresnahan. Usually someone who really thrives off that, gets himself out of jams. Just his third strikeout here. Lots of weak contact. Lots of pop-outs and ground-outs so far for him. 8 ground-outs and 3 fly-outs. He will stay in here against Maddox Lotta. Ball one. So that was the 82nd pitch. Again, I'm seeing Luis Pino, the Emeralds pitching coach, and Jacob Hayward, the Emeralds manager. Must be chatting, obviously, about this spot here for him. Could see a 2-out pitching change if he finds the out here. 1-0. Takes low in the dirt for ball two. Jake Casey on deck. M's 2 outs away. I'm trying to close this out. Now misses for ball three. Well, I think if we see a walk here, it will be a change. Can't tell who's warming up. Looks like a righty over in Eugene's pen. Kind of a tough angle here. 3-0 pitch. Drops it in there. Strike one. Strike two. Maddox Lotta was walking his way down the first base line. Right-handed hitter. Had crossed the plate, had crumped the left-handed batter's box. It was about 3 or 4 steps down. From 3-0 to 3-2. Payoff. Upstairs for a ball, and it looks like that will be the end of the night here for Jacob Bresnahan. He goes 6 1/3, 2 hits, no runs, 2 walks, and 3 strikeouts. And there's the official point down to the pen. So we'll step aside, take a commercial break. When we're back, 1 out, 1 on. A new pitcher here in the ballgame in the final inning tonight. The Emeralds leading 9-0. 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
0: Matt Dunaway, the call to the bullpen here. He'll be tasked with finding the final two outs here of the contest, trying to keep and preserve this potential shutout win here for Eugene. Jacob Bresnahan, tip of the cap. His first start here at 21 years old. 6 1/3, 2 hits, no runs, 2 walks, and 3 strikeouts. If that run scores, though, it would no longer be a shutout in scoreless outing for him. That run would be charged to him. See if Dunaway can just find a quick ground ball here, trying to turn two and get us on our way. Jake Casey up to bat, a ground out and a backward strikeout. Jacob Sharp on deck, pickoff move to first, runner back in time in Maddox Lotta. Casey homered in game one, as well as a double for the former 15th rounder out of Kent State. The 0-0. Strike one. Saw Dunaway a couple nights ago. Was one out away from the win. It was 5-4 with runners on. As healthy cut missed for Casey. 0-2. And Liam Simon took over, ended up walking two batters before Peyton Williams had the walk-off win. Here on Tuesday, 2-1 series lead for the Seas. If Eugene closed it out, would even us up here heading into the final two games. 0-2 pitch. Offered at and missed. It's a strikeout swinging. And Vancouver is down to their final out here tonight. Jacob Sharp, last chance now. First pitch here, righty, righty. The runner will go. It'll be indifference on the play. No stolen base for Maddox. Just moves a runner over into scoring position. Sharp has grounded out twice. Both of them hit pretty well on the ground over to Walker Martin at third. 9-0 Eugene with two outs here in the seventh. One strike pitch. Low and away. If he reaches, Matthew Valet, the nine-hole hitter on deck. Lineup would then go to the top. Can he find the put-away pitch here to end this one? Trying to hold on to this shutout. On the ground, once again over to Walker Martin. He'll field it cleanly across the diamond, one hopping, and into the glove of Xander Darby. And this one is officially official here tonight. Game two of the doubleheader goes to Eugene by a final of 9-0. 9 runs, 10 hits, no errors for Eugene. No runs, 2 hits, and no errors for the Seas. A doubleheader split here. Vancouver taking game one 5-3, but again, Eugene bouncing back with this 9-0 win. So that'll do it for the regular side of the broadcast here tonight. We'll step aside, take a commercial break, and when we're back, we'll be right here with the QSL Print Communication Postgame Show. 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
0: And no heirs for the seas. Jacob Bresnahan, have yourself a night. Just turning 21 last week after his last start, picks up his second win of the year. 6 1/3, 2 hits, no runs, 2 walks, and 3 strikeouts. Had to turn the keys over to Matt Dunaway for the final 2 outs. He goes 2/3 of an inning, no hits, no runs, no walks, and a strikeout. Final game time here for game number 2, an hour and 58 minutes in front of the sellout crowd here tonight. Obviously coming in, seeing Max Scherzer packing out the ballpark here for this nooner at the Nats, and another doubleheader between these two ball clubs. So that's the recap here of the two games today. We'll step aside, take our final commercial break of the post-game show, and when we are back, let's check in around some scores around the Northwest League at the big league level, and then get you ready for first pitch here tomorrow night. 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
3: 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Here's Jacob Archer.
0: 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Well, let's check in here on some scores. The Northwest League will be underway at 7:05 for the other four teams. Tri-City on the road over at Everett Memorial Stadium, a.k.a. Funko Field. They have taken a 3-0 series lead so far for the Frogs. And over in Hillsboro, Spokane, winners of 6 straight now here, 3 in a row against the Hops. Last night, went into the ninth trailing by a run, had consecutive one-out back-to-back solo blasts to take the lead before closing it out for their 6th straight win, as they are still atop right now here in first pitch over at Hillsboro's new ballpark at 7:05. Starting at the big league level on down, the Rockies pouring it on Logan Webb here tonight as Tovar just went deep to make it 5-0 Colorado. Again, though, it's at Coors. It's a 5-run deficit after just 2 complete innings. You never know. That one's still definitely far from being over. Let's check in now on the farm system. AAA on down, first pitch just happening over at El Paso. The Rivercats held scoreless in the top of the first. That game, bottom one, 0-0. AA Richmond, they are on their way to picking up win number 50. They're about to be 50-28. They lead 7-0 over Harrisburg right now with one out in the top of the seventh. San Jose hosting Rancho this week. First pitch at 6:30 as well. So that is the look in here around the minor league system. Well, a look ahead now for what we got in store for us here tomorrow night. Eugene will be looking to pick up win number 49 here on the season. It'll be a first pitch at 5:05 with Nico Mazza, 4-2 this season with a 2.75 ERA. Excited to see if he can continue on, and they'll be facing off against the righty Silvano Echavira, excuse me on that hard pronunciation there, in his debut here for the C's, 0-0 so far, and we'll see if Eugene can get to him early and often. Again, first pitch at 5:05, pregame then at 4:50 here tomorrow in this 2-2 series, a doubleheader split, the C's taking game one by a final score of 5-3. And for the final time here tonight, the Emeralds bouncing back in game two. They defeat the Vancouver Canadiens. 9 runs, 10 hits, no errors tonight here for Eugene. No runs on 2 hits and no errors for the Canadiens. A long, long day of baseball. Had first pitch just a little bit after 1:05, and just about to wrap things up here 5 hours later after 14 or so innings of baseball here tonight at Rogers Field. Well, a big thank you to Isaac back in the studio for making this all happen, and a big thank you to everybody who tuned in, not just tonight, but all season long. Again, hope to have you guys join us here tomorrow with a first pitch at 5:05. Hope everybody now goes out and enjoys the rest of their Friday evening. I know I sure will. Have a good night, everybody, and as always, go Emeralds.
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15: 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Talking text line to join the show. If you are just joining us and you wanted to join in on the fun, or you wanted to listen to some sports talk radio, I mean, we got plenty of sports to talk about, but man, me and PJ were captivated by the latest World Cup thriller. Argentina survives what would have been the greatest upset in World Cup history. They hang on and beat Cape Verde 3-2 in extra time. Three goals alone in the 30 minutes of extra time. And so if you want to join in on that fun, 310-840-4910. You could call, you could text. We got a bunch of texts we can get to, PJ. But man, we're going to hit the list in a little bit. But before we do that, just, you know, we had a chance to catch our breath after the final whistle here. Any final thoughts as we send the little island nation of Cape Verde back home with I went downstairs in the one commercial break and I heard Stu Holden said it. He said, thank you, Cape Verde, from the world. Like, thank you for like that. That's just an incredible all time game that we just bared witness to.
16: I mean, just truly. Well said by Stu Holden, because we all share the same thing, Pat. None of us thought that game would be the game of the tournament, let alone one of the better soccer games that, you know, we can remember. Argentina and France, that World Cup final 4 years ago, is the best soccer game I've ever seen, especially considering it was the final. This one with the upset at stake, Messi's last World Cup game at stake, the defending champions, a team making their first World Cup debut, knockout round debut, just all of it, all the storylines. It was epic. And I mean, that goal that Cabo Verde scored, tied up at two, unbelievable. But this World Cup, Pat, just keeps delivering every single night, man. So good. So hell of an effort tonight from Cape Verde. I really thought they were going to win it. I thought they were going to find a way. And I can't wait to watch them again 4 years from now. And I hope they're just as electric as they were tonight in this tournament.
17: 310-840-4910. That's well said. We've got more action coming up in less than 30 minutes. Ghana and Colombia for the final spot in the round of 16. The winner plays Switzerland. But the round of 16 starts tomorrow. Canada versus Morocco. France versus Paraguay. 4th of July weekend. I've got some thoughts on Joey Chestnut, that loser Joey Chestnut that we could get into. We can get into some baseball conversation as we are more than halfway through the baseball season and we're a week away from the All-Star break, so we'll get into some baseball in a little bit. But it is a Friday night, and after he was off for the first couple days of the week, he was back yesterday, he's back today. The man, the myth, the creator, Michael Montgomery, of this Friday night segment that we love to play, and it is called The List.
18: I'm going to have to go tell the world exactly what's on the list.
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18: Hey, the champ is telling you to do something.
25: You know what?
18: You just made the list.
17: A little Friday night trivia, baby. We get producer Brandon Combs in the mix. We get the man that I mentioned before, the video producer of this program, Monty, a.k.a. Michael Montgomery. He is the curator and creator of The List each and every Friday night. Monty gives us a list. We then go one by one, as many guesses as we can, until somebody gets it wrong and gets knocked out. Last man standing wins. All right, Monty. You created one hell of a list last week. NBA or NFL coaches that came directly from college. And I think it took all of three rounds to knock me out. And we had a winner very shortly after that, which, by the way, was Combs or PJ? Who won it last week? I forget.
26: PJ, I think, right?
27: I was not here, so it was not me.
16: Oh,
17: that's right.
27: It was off last Friday.
16: Was it David Dykstra. Double D.
17: It was Double D. Double D got knocked out right after that, and then PJ won it. So, yeah, we only got through Combs. We only got through about six names. All right, and then after PJ won, I think he got an extra two. But that was a hell of a list from Monty last week. So, Monty, what do you got cooked up for us here on this Friday night?
26: We're not going to be following that with anything crazy, unfortunately. I wasn't able to have a good second act, but I figured we'll switch to baseball here. We had some pretty solid pitchers on the mound tonight, one of which Ohtani, getting ready to start soon. So let's do strikeout leaders in Major League Baseball this season. So pitchers with the most strikeouts entering tonight, top 20. That's what we got.
17: Okay. All right. I know Combs' eyes probably lit up for this one because he's an absolute lunatic.
16: I know.
27: This one is going to be tough. This one's going to be tough.
26: It's a little more straightforward.
17: All right, how do we want to do the order here? PJ, we usually let PJ, since he is the co-host, the guest co-host, the fill-in co-host, usually PJ will go first. Combs, I normally go last, but I think, honestly, you're the baseball whiz. I think you should go last. I think I should go second.
27: Okay.
16: I agree.
27: How many names on the list, Monty, by the way?
26: Top 20.
16: Yep, top 20.
27: Okay.
16: All right. I'll start things off, Monty, with the Miz, Jacob Mizorowski.
26: He is the leader in strikeouts this year.
17: All right, I'll go with my guy. I'll get my guy off the board here right away. He's going to win the Cy Young Award coming in the American League, and that is Cam Schlittler.
26: He's on the list, but he's not winning the Cy Young. Brandon.
27: No, I'll go with a guy who might win the Cy Young out of there, and that's Dylan Cease.
26: He's not winning the Cy Young either, but he is on the list.
16: What about Nasty Nate Eovaldi?
26: Does anybody call him that?
16: Yeah, nope. People call him Nasty Nate. Do they not?
26: Do they? I don't know. I've never heard that, but he is on the list.
16: Oh, okay. I thought they called him that.
26: He had a bunch of strikeouts last night.
17: I'm going to go I'm going to go with a guy that stinks and is washed up, but he can definitely still ring up the strikeouts. How about Paul, Mr. Livy Dunn Skeens?
26: You are correct. Fifth.
27: Where I was going next. Season.
16: Good one.
27: Christopher Sanchez.
26: He is number two. 136 strikeouts entering tonight. Only 20 behind Mizorowski.
16: What about Joe Ryan from Minnesota?
26: What about Joe Ryan? Yep, he's on the list.
16: Monty, you're scaring me, dude.
17: What about Joe Ryan? All right, I'm going to go with a guy that I'm pretty positive has stayed healthy this year, which is not always a given. But if he has made just about every start, he's got to be on this list. He's got to be in the top 20. All right. Give me Jacob DeGrom, please.
26: I knew that's where you were going, and you are correct. Ninth.
17: Oh, okay.
26: Strikeouts this season. 115.
17: Ooh.
27: Damn. Let's go with Christopher Sanchez's teammate, Jesus Luzardo. He's got a ton of them, I know.
26: He is on the list as well.
17: Jeez.
26: You guys are crushing it.
16: All right. Taking a shot with this one. I don't know if he's a big strikeout guy. I know he's having a good season. The team's having a good year. I'll go with Drew Rasmussen.
26: Oh, PJ. PJ, PJ, PJ. He is not on the list.
17: Oh!
16: Was that a bad guess? I thought that was a pretty good guess.
26: It's not bad. He's 31st, 93 strikeouts entering tonight. So,
16: I didn't know which Tampa guy to take, so I took a shot with him, but clearly wasn't the right one.
26: Yeah, he's about 10 strikeouts too few.
17: Okay. Jeez.
16: Brutal. I'm out.
17: All right. White knuckle time. This is a guess more than anything, but just, again, another guy based off his resume. I think he's made just about every start. He's got to be in the top 20 if this is the case. Oh, man. One of the best strikeout artists of all time. He's got to be in the top 20 unless he's missed a bunch of starts that I haven't known about.
26: Got to be.
17: Give me Chris Sale.
27: I knew it.
17: Monty.
26: You are correct.
16: Good one.
26: 17th. Barely makes the cut.
17: Wow.
27: God, who's having good years? God. What's his first name? I don't want to get the first name wrong. Jose Soriano.
26: You are correct. He is 15th, I believe. Yep, 111 strikeouts for Mr. Soriano.
17: I got.
26: There are nine players remaining.
17: Just thinking of what I would assume to be the best pitchers now. This is. Jeez. I got to start every Thursday. Definitely. I just got to start checking the leaderboards for baseball.
27: You got to start thinking about like who's having good years, like what teams are good, like what. That's what I've been doing. Let's go off what teams
26: are
27: good.
26: There's some surprising names on the list. Nobody's gonna get that guy. Nobody's gonna get that guy. Nobody's gonna get that guy. So
17: that's good. That's. Good.
27: I bet you at least one of those names that you just said I'll get.
26: I'll take that bet.
27: All right. Considering I won't know who you said.
17: There can't be anybody else on the Yankees. So then my initial thought goes to the Mets. And there's only one possible name because the entire team stinks. But the one lone bright spot is a guy that I know a lot of Mets fans said was better than Cam Schlittler a year ago. And they look very foolish now. I'm hoping he's on here.
26: There's only one way to find out.
2: Because I know he's... What?
26: There's only one way to find out.
2: Yeah, I know. I'm pretty sure he's stayed healthy, so I'm gonna take a stab here from the New York Mets, Nolan McLean.
26: He is on the list, 12th.
27: That's a good one.
2: Oh,
16: good guess.
27: That's a good one.

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surely no one will disagree with this list. America is celebrating her 250th birthday this July the 4th. So we have a list here of the 10 greatest American athletes of all time. The top 10. Going to be really honest, it was hard to narrow it down to 10. The top three

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0: It's Westwood One Sports Night with Mike Wickett.
1: Well, a happy Saturday night to ya. Happy 4th of July. Hopefully you're getting a chance to grill out, hang with friends, relax, stay inside where the air conditioning is. I know it was like 102 degrees in D.C. today. It's hot AF where I'm at in Des Moines, Iowa. Hopefully you are able to stay cool, have some fun, maybe a cocktail, a hot dog, whatever the case is. Maybe not too many hot dogs like this guy. The GOAT did it again, 18th title, 66 dogs. Yeah, America. Greatest American athlete ever. Think about the great moments in American sports history, too. America, right? Not the Bulls, not the Patriots. I'm talking for Team USA. We're going to ask you about that coming up next hour. But I'm telling you right now, man, the NBA is the gift that keeps on giving. We have had a hell of a week, haven't we, NBA fans? If you're an NBA fan and you like the offseason, because I talked about this. I was in for Black and Abdallah the last couple of days. They do the midday show from noon to 3 Eastern time here on Westwood One Sports. And I was on with those guys, or I was in for those guys on Thursday and Friday. And I was having a conversation with a friend of mine who is not an NBA fan, okay? Doesn't like the NBA. But he likes the NBA offseason. Which makes no sense. And that's a problem for Adam Silver, the commissioner of the NBA. The NBA playoffs are outstanding, okay? The playoffs were great. From round one to the finals with the Knicks and the Spurs, and if you're a Knicks fan, it was an incredible run. And if you're a Spurs fan, you know, the little taste of getting there, a little agony, whatever. And some other storylines developed along the way. We know about the Pistons. They needed number two for Cade. We know that the Thunder weren't healthy by the end of their series with San Antonio. The Knicks blew through everybody. The Celtics had to break everything up. The NBA offseason is awesome as well, especially this week, because we have had, in the last week and a half, 2 weeks, not even including the NBA draft, we had Giannis to Miami. LaMelo Ball gets traded to the Minnesota Timberwolves. Kawhi Leonard goes back to Toronto from L.A., the place he left Toronto to go play. Now he's going to be a Raptor again. And then maybe the biggest bombshell of them all, because I don't know if this trade, the main piece of this trade, is bigger than Giannis to Miami. I don't think Giannis to Miami swings the pendulum in Miami's direction where I think the Heat are going to win the East. They have a lot of work to do. They've already lost Norman Powell. They gave up a ton of youth, a lot of the future, to go all in on Giannis, somebody that Pat Riley's been trying to get for a couple of years. Well, I do think that the other massive trade this week, the Jaylen Brown trade, I do think that that is a trade that shifts power in the East. I'll tell you right now, I don't understand at all. I don't get why DraftKings still has the Celtics as the second best odds to win the East. Look, Jaylen Brown for Paul George and a couple of picks is an absolute fleecing. Okay? New ownership in Boston. They weren't going to pay Jaylen Brown and Jason Tatum $60 million each. They weren't going to dedicate $600 million to two players. I understand that. But to trade Jaylen Brown, an MVP candidate, all NBA second team last year, a guy who can get you 29, 6, and 5 every single night, one of the best two-way players in the NBA, to trade him for 36-year-old Paul George and some picks that you can't touch for 5 years made absolutely no sense. And I don't get why the trade had to happen. Like, if you're Boston and you were trying to get Giannis and it didn't work out and your big chip you're trying to get rid of is Jaylen Brown, but all these other moves have happened, and the teams that are looking for somebody right now have already kind of cashed out on that. The Timberwolves got LaMelo Ball. The Heat got Giannis. Kawhi's gone. There's a youth movement in L.A. LeBron left. Maybe it would have been a nice fit in L.A. I don't think it would have been a good fit with the Lakers. The Clippers are going young. They're ripping the Band-Aid off. Wouldn't you have just waited? Couldn't you have just sat and waited until somebody came along, maybe before the trade deadline, and you would have got more? I don't understand when you get pennies on the dollar for Jaylen Brown, when you get a guy 7 years older than Jaylen Brown, who's going into his 30-year-old season, he's in his prime right now, and you traded him away for Paul George in 2026 and some picks? Makes no sense. Absolute fleecing. I haven't seen a Philadelphia GM fleece another team since Howie Roseman did it. Oh, that's right. That's all Howie ever does, fleece other teams. ESPN's Brian Windhorst also thinks that this was not a trade that happened real easy.
2: This was a trade that was made under duress. This was not a trade that you would make in a clinical setting. Not a trade, you know, there's no deadline. Didn't have to do it by the end of July 1st. That you wouldn't do this trade under these circumstances if everything was equal, that something wasn't equal. We'll see what gets said about it, but that's been the multiple person reaction from the executives. I was actually on the phone with a general manager who was driving, and I knew it was coming. I just didn't know the terms. And when I saw the terms, I read them to him, and he was shocked and said, thank God I'm at a stoplight.
1: Just the beginning of this.
2: This was a trade that was made under duress.
1: I think that's spot on. Boston looked at everything else and panicked. The Boston Celtics looked at Giannis to Miami, Kawhi to Toronto, LaMelo to Minnesota. They looked at all these moves getting made, and they panicked. And they panicked for what? An NBA senior citizen? A 36-year-old guy? To get what? Money off the books 1 year earlier? I look at that Boston lineup, and it's now Tatum and Paul George and Peyton Pritchard. And they brought in Mitchell Robinson from the Knicks. And they got Derek White. Like, there's your starting five next year, Boston. You think that's going to win you 55 games? You think that's going to get you a number one seed? You're at best a four seed in the East. The Knicks are better. I want to say the Pistons are better, but the Pistons have done absolutely nothing besides get worse since their early exit in the playoffs, since they got bounced by Cleveland. Cleveland might be bringing in LeBron. Cleveland might have James Harden back. James Harden's a great player until you get to the postseason. So, I mean, there's another 55-win season for the Cavs. Once you get into the playoffs, I wouldn't want James Harden even attending my games, much less playing in my games. I think the Miami Heat are better.
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3: Hello, everybody, and welcoming you back in. 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Getting ready now for game number 5 of 6 here this weekend as Eugene once again on the road here at Nat Bailey Stadium, Rogers Field in Vancouver, Canada. Been a back-and-forth week so far between the two clubs. Obviously, opening up the series here on Tuesday, a tough loss for Eugene, a game in which they led 5-0 through 5 complete innings, but the C's kept on chipping away, and eventually it was Peyton Williams with a 2-run walk-off single through the left side to give Vancouver that 6-5 win. Followed it up here then to open up the month of July. Eugene was trailing 3-0 entering the top of the fifth, and after we wrap things up here, after the 3 outs for Eugene, they led 12-3, a 12-run inning sending 16 batters to the plate. It was a ton of fun watching the Emeralds offense, multiple players reaching base multiple times. Dakota Jordan with 4 RBIs in that one inning alone to then even up the series here at a game apiece. We were on our way over to the ballpark here on Thursday, a rainy day in Vancouver, Canada. The game ended up getting rained out and moved to yesterday for a doubleheader action coming here. Of course, in game one, the headline news, the future Hall of Famer Max Scherzer, 41 years old, on a rehab assignment here with the C's, got this start in game one against Eugene. A fun game early. Eugene led by as many as 3-1. Got to Scherzer for 3 hits, 2 runs, 2 walks and three strikeouts. After leading 3-1, though, the C's kept on adding on to their total and eventually closed it out by a final score of 5-3. That gave us then about a 40-minute intermission, and the Eugene offense was ready here in game two of this doubleheader. Gavin Keelan getting the scoring started with a two-out solo shot in the first inning, his ninth home run now here of the season. After the starter here, Hunter Dryden, pitched a quick frame in the home half of the first, sent us then to the top of the second, and Eugene putting up a four spot here. RBI single from Robert Hipwell for the first run of the night to put a pair of runners on with a 2-0 lead, and O'Neill Perez smashing his third home run of the season, no doubt about it, out to left to make it 5-0 here in favor of the M's. That's then sent us to the third after a leadoff single from Dakota Jordan and a walk from Carlos Gutierrez. A couple of quick outs here for Eugene before Robert Hipwell, the eight-hole hitter, his first game action on the week, also with a three-run opposite field way home run to make it 8-0. The Emeralds' final run of the night came in the top of the seventh after a leadoff double from Johnny Level, got to third on a ground out, and Dakota Jordan, his third straight single in game two of the doubleheader, an RBI base knock to put Eugene out in front 9-0, and eventually able to close it out here with their second shutout win of the season. Jacob Bresnahan was phenomenal here yesterday. 6 1/3, had a chance to try to go for the complete game. Would have been the first one for any Emeralds pitcher, even in a 7-inning game, since 2021 here in the high A era. Had a chance after getting the first out of the frame, but then allowing a base hit here to the C's, a walk. His pitch count was a little too high, already at 87. So Matt Dunaway took over, got a strikeout and a ground out to bring it to a close. 9 runs, 10 hits, no errors for Eugene. No runs on 2 hits and no errors for Vancouver. So a 2-2 series split. The teams just continuing to trade off wins here this week. And of course, now a pivotal Game 5. The winner here tonight will have a chance to pick up another series victory here with the series finale tomorrow. Quick turnaround into some day baseball with the first pitch at 1:05 before the Emeralds will head back down south and get ready for 2 weeks at home. A 6-game homestand against Spokane, then 4 days off for the All-Star break before a 3-game series at PK Park against Hillsboro. Of course, Gavin Keelan and Dakota Jordan will be over in Philadelphia during that time for the Futures game, the All-Star game. 2 Emeralds going to be represented in that. Well, a quick reminder here for you that Rennie's Landing is a proud partner of the Eugene Emeralds. Rennie's is located at the corner of 12th and Kincaid across the street from the University of Oregon. Rennie's Landing has 2 patios serving local food, spirits, and brews. Rennie's, it's the official pregame bar for the Eugene Emeralds. We've been serving the community since 1981, so join us for your next pregame. So that'll do it for the first segment here of our pregame show. We'll step aside, take a commercial break, and when we're back, let's get you ready with tonight's starting lineups. 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
3: 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Let's look now at tonight's starting lineups, which as always are brought to you by our great friends over at Wild Roots. They're a local favorite for spirits, wine, and cocktails made with real fruit. 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First up here tonight on the side for the 33 and 46 Vancouver Canadiens, 6-7 so far here in the second half. J.R. Freethy, Eric Snow, and Peyton Williams, the top three here tonight in order, with Tucker Thoman, Sam Shaw, and Jake Casey rounding out the middle three. 7-8-9, Edward Duran catching here tonight and hitting seventh, with Alex Stone and Kendry Chirino set to round things out here in order, set to face off against Silvano Echevarria on the mound here tonight, back in action for the C's for the first time in this 2026 season. Next up then for your 48 and 31 Emeralds, also just 6-7 so far here in the second half. Trevor Cohen, Johnny Level, and Gavin Keelan, those three so far, have been off to a great start here this week. Dakota Jordan will be hitting fifth, 8 RBIs in the first four nights to go along with 2 home runs. Carlos Gutierrez returning to the lineup here tonight, batting fifth as the starting DH, a day off defensively here for him, with Yancel Villarroel returning to the lineup as well. Had him catching game one of the doubleheader yesterday. O'Neill Perez was the catcher in game two. Bottom three then here of the order, Jacob Christian, the star out in left, as has been the case. Don't really see him except for here in Vancouver get the outfield spots. Of course, normally Lisbel Diaz and Carlos Gutierrez manning that with Dakota Jordan and Trevor Cohen, but no Diaz here this week, so we've seen Christian now a handful of times in one of the corner outfielding spots. Walker Martin returns to the lineup here today, batting eighth, and Robert Hipwell, a game so good in that doubleheader. 2 hits, a homer, and 4 RBIs to go along with 2 runs scored. He returns back to the lineup here tonight as the 9-hole hitter, and it'll be the righty on the mound here in Nico Mazza, your starting pitcher tonight for Eugene. So after all the games wrapping up here yesterday, Spokane winners of 7 in a row. They have won the first 4 games this week here against the Hillsboro Hops. They're 9-4. The Evernaqua Sox, meanwhile, have handed Tri-City 4 straight losses as well. They are in second at 8-5. After that, you have a cluster of 3 teams, Eugene, Hillsboro, and Vancouver, all 3 games out at 6-7 with the Tri-City Dust Devils. They lost the first 3 to Spokane, part of that 7-game winning streak, and then they've lost 4 in a row here this week. 7 losses in a row after starting 4-2. They are now 4-9 and 5 games out. Well, it looks like we are just about ready here tonight for the national anthems at Rogers Field. So we'll step aside, take our final commercial break. And when we are back, it will be the righty Silvano set to face off against Trevor Cohen, Johnny Level, and Gavin Keelan. 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
0: This has been the pregame show on the Eugene Emeralds Radio Network. 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